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0: Florence Price composed her Symphony No. 4 in 1945, but she never heard the work premiered in her lifetime. In fact, it was presumed lost until 2009. Here is the Philadelphia Orchestra, conducted by Yannick Nezet-Sagan, and the Fourth Symphony of Florence Price.

0: The Symphony No. 4 by Florence Price, played by Yannick Nezet-Séguin and the Philadelphia Orchestra.
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0: I'm going to round out this hour of African-American composers with something from the California-based contemporary composer Andre Myers. This is called Changes. And we'll hear it played by the Wisconsin Chamber Orchestra, conducted by Andrew Sewell.

0: That's from the contemporary American composer Andre Myers, born in 1973, based in California's Inland Empire. And that piece called Changes, played there by the Wisconsin Chamber Orchestra, conducted by Andrew Sewell.
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0: Legend, Legend by Henriette Renier, played by harpist Suzanne McDonald.
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0: Sergei Prokofiev wrote 8 ballets, or completed 8 ballets in total, and none of them ever really quite achieved the familiarity or success that his Romeo and Juliet ballet did, certainly here in the West. Maybe Cinderella kind of approached it, but the reasons for that would be that I would think largely because those two tales are very, very familiar, much more so than things like Russian folk tales that wouldn't be as well known to most of us here in the West. This is his final ballet, written between 1948 and 1953, called The Tale of the Stone Flower, based on another Russian folk tale in this case. We'll listen to the suite from the ballet played here by Nema Yervi and the Scottish National Orchestra.

0: Music of Sergei Prokofiev from his final completed ballet, finished in 1953, The Tale of the Stone Flower, played there by the Scottish National Orchestra, led by Naima Yerby.
1: Space, the final frontier.
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0: He's good with surprises, the contemporary Latvian composer Eriks Ezenvalds. You think you're listening to just a choral piece, and then little bell sounds and ocarinas appear unexpectedly there. In that work, Long Road, sung by the Corleone Men's Chorus, conducted by Eric Lichty.
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0: Two American composers in one in this next work. It's probably the best known work by Thomas Canning, his Fantasy on a Hymn by Justin Morgan, who was an early American composer and also horse breeder. So yes, he is the name associated with the Morgan horse. And it's the Indianapolis Symphony Orchestra led here by Raymond Lippard.

0: Thomas Canning's Fantasy on a Hymn by Justin Morgan, played there by the Indianapolis Symphony Orchestra, conducted by Raymond Leppard.
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0: Hillier leading the Estonian Philharmonic Chamber Choir. That is called Icos from On Leaving by the contemporary Estonian composer, born in Ukraine, Galina Grigorieva.
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0: Even though the late English composer John Taverner became well known for a lot of works that were choral, this is an instrumental piece and one that was first recorded in the 1990s, written for the cellist Stephen Esserlis. This is a more recent recording of that piece, which really made quite a sensation in its first recording. And it's called The Protecting Veil, inspired by the story of the appearance of an apparition of the Virgin Mary. Correspondingly, this is music that just you can hear the radiance and the just blinding light in the music. Franz Sprengel plays the cello here with Efiam Ingi, conducted by Rudolf Vertin.

0: Protecting Veil by John Taverner. Franz Springel played the cello there with the group I Fiamminghi, the Chamber Orchestra of Flanders, led by Rudolf Verten.
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0: This is from the 20th century Soviet Armenian composer Arno Babajanian, and it's called Aria and Dance, played here by the Ajnavurian duo.

0: the Aznavourian duo, playing music by the Soviet Armenian composer Arno Babajanian, Aria and Dance.
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0: An old man is riding his sleigh through the snow, where he spots a beautiful maiden sitting on a rainbow. He tells her she should come down and join him in his sled, but she says she will only agree to join any man who can complete a series of tasks. Impossible tasks. The old traveler tries his best, however, attempting to do such things as tie an egg into invisible knots. Not just any kind of knots, but invisible ones, raising the question, how would you know if you'd succeeded or not? Pohjola's Daughter, another tale from Finnish folklore by Jean Sibelius, is coming up. This is called On Distant Waves by the French composer Charles Koechlin.

0: One of the many works by Jean Sibelius based on a tale from Finnish folklore, Pohjola's Daughter, played by the Lahti Symphony Orchestra of Finland, led by Osmo Venska.
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4: A composer already famous across Europe stepped off a ship in New York Harbor. No idea that the sounds he would find in America would change everything that he wrote. That was Antonín Dvořák in 1892. His inspiration, though, came less from the city that never sleeps and more from America's heartland. A tiny Czech settlement in the Midwest, the folk tunes that he heard there worked their way into his music for years afterward, most famously into his New World Symphony. But there's a quieter story from that same era. Dvořák was reaching his 100th composition, and so he sat down to write something not necessarily for concert halls, not really for critics either, but for his kids. It's this, his Opus 100, his Sonatina in G, and it's shared with you here by siblings violinist Gil and pianist Orly Shaham. I'm Melanie Renata. I'm so glad you're here. You're listening to Music Through the Night.

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3: Frank Bridge, an English composer with a kind soul, a pacifist who believed in the power of peace long before the world was torn apart by war. His music from his early years feels a bit like a reflection of that belief. Warm, tender, lyrical. He wrote his Suite for Strings at the turn of 1910, during the quiet, reflective days between Christmas and New Year, when, like, nothing's going on. Interestingly, he included the dates with three of the four movements, almost like a diary. The Prelude, December 26, 1909, the Intermezzo, January 5th, 1910, and the Nocturne, December 31st, 1909. It's as if he captured the moments of calm before the storm of the 20th century. This is That Suite for Strings by Bridge, performed by the Bournemouth Sinfonietta. I'm Melanie Renata. This is Music Through the Night.

0: I don't know. If you didn't feel anything from that work, you might want to check your pulse. Are you even alive? Leonard Bernstein conducting the Vienna Philharmonic and cellist Misha Majsky with the very much emotional roller coaster of a work, Robert Schumann's Cello Concerto in A Minor.
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0: There really is a special sort of charm to the music of Cécile Chaminade. A charm that combines elegance with a subtle edge. And during a time when composers who were also women were few and far between, or at least the opportunities for them were, Chaminade really carved out a space for herself, sharing captivating works like this Valse Caprice. Her creativity and her wit shine through in this piano solo later this hour. I'm Melanie Renata. This is Music Through the Night.

0: The Emerson String Quartet with a pretty playful piece from around the turn of the 19th century. Beethoven's String Quartet No. 5 in A major, Opus 18, No. 5.
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0: One of the formative memories for Charles Ives was witnessing his father run out into a storm, listening to the church bells flinging wildly in the wind, and then running back inside to the piano to try to pin it down in music before the storm cleared. Yeah, Charles Ives' father was an inspiration to him through his entire career. And when he was in the depths of grief after losing his father, that's when he started to form this piece of music, his first symphony. It's coming up later this hour. I'm Melanie Renata. This is Music Through the Night. It took him decades to write the 15-hour-long epic music drama called The Ring. Richard Wagner called it a stage festival play, inspired by Germanic and North mythology. The hero of the story is Siegfried, who, spoiler alert, dies. And Wagner knew that in order to make Siegfried's death feel as significant as it was, he had to tell more about his life. And that's where the musical Norse mythology-inspired drama came in. This is the final part of the Ring epic, Dawn and Siegfried's Rhine Journey, performed by the Royal Concertgebouw.

0: a work by Charles Ives, inspired by his father. His father, of course, being a lifelong source of inspiration. That was the first symphony in D minor from Ives, the Chicago Symphony performing, and Michael Tilson Thomas at the podium.
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0: Imagine nearly 30 years in a career that allowed you to live your dreams, and almost overnight, it all disappeared. That's what happened to Haydn when his patron died. He suddenly found himself released from the court that had defined his entire career. Now, some might have seen catastrophe. Haydn saw opportunity. He was swept off to London by an ambitious impresario, poised to become the most famous composer in Europe. And in the middle of the upheaval, he wrote a quartet that captures both worlds at once. The wit and experimentation of his old court life, and the bold, crowd-pleasing brilliance of the concert stages that awaited him. That works this, and it's on the way. I'm Melanie Renata. Please stay with me.

0: pianist Jeffrey Beagle and the Florida State University Symphony, Zwillick's musical portrait of Linus and his blanket and all. Lullaby for Linus from the Peanuts Gallery. I'm Melanie Renata, and now that you've been soothed by lullabies, a string quartet crafted in the chaos of sudden unemployment. Coming up in just a minute.
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0: After nearly 30 years of working in a royal court, Franz Josef Haydn's fame was about to really take off. And it was on the edge of this enormous change when Haydn wrote this, his string quartet in B-flat major. It's performed for you here by the Leipzig String Quartet.

0: after Haydn's patron died, his career was upended. And that is when that quartet was born, right out of the chaos. His 50th string quartet in B-flat major, performed for you there by the Leipzig String Quartet. I'm Melanie Renata with a pretty colorful work from Josef Suk in just a minute.
1: Space, the final frontier.
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0: This is music meant for whimsy. Josef Suk's vibrant and lighthearted fantastic scherzo. It was crafted in a joyful period in the Czech composer's life, before a bunch of personal tragedies really shifted the entire sound of his music. Here, that joyful sound is performed by the BPO.

0: Joanne Faletta conducting the Buffalo Philharmonic, music written in true wedded bliss before tragedy found him. That's the fantastic Scherzo by Joseph Suk.
1: This is WSKG Classical. Beethoven set the bar awfully high with his Fifth Symphony. Later today, we'll hear how Sergei Prokofiev took on the same number and created a masterpiece of his own. That's on Midday Classics starting at 9. Partly sunny skies with scattered showers this morning, then mostly cloudy with numerous showers and scattered thunderstorms this afternoon. Highs in the lower 80s. Tonight, partly cloudy with scattered showers and thunderstorms. Lows in the lower to mid 60s.
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0: For his work, French composer Maurice Ravel drew upon his heritage. But wait, this doesn't really sound that French. Well, that's because it's not. Yes, Ravel was a French composer, but he was born in a town on the French border of Spain. His mother had grown up in Madrid. So he sprinkled some Spanish flavor into some of his music. And that flavor is real heavy here. It's his Rhapsody Espanol, and it's on the way. I'm Melanie Renata. Please, stay with me.

0: Robert Schumann was a bibliophile, and his love of books and stories often made its way into his music. That was his work known as Fairy Tales. I'm Melanie Renata, and personally, I'm a bit of a fan of rhymes. So a bit of play to help you greet your day is on the way.
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0: Ravel didn't produce much, but what he did produce is just so good. His Rhapsody Espagnol, shared with you there by the London Symphony, Andre Previn conducting. I'm Melanie Renata with a work to help you get going this morning, a ballet suite in just a minute.
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0: A brief booming work here by Aram Khachaturian. One that closes in absolute chaos. Here's the Boston Pops with Guyana Ballet Suite.

0: Pretty traditional classical work there from Antonin Dvorak, right down to the counterpoint, string quartet number 10. That was the fourth movement, and it was performed by the Albion Quartet. On the way, something with some Lithuanian roots, particularly dance, is coming up, and an impromptu from Franz Schubert, too.
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0: That was the recognizable Brandenburg Concerto number 2, one of the more hooky of them, I think, by Bach. John Boat conducted the Dunedin concert. I'm Kevin O'Connor, and coming up, we'll have some Samuel Coleridge Taylor, along with a concert waltz from Alexander Glazunov.
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0: Take it out of the ballroom into the concert venue, although it would still work in a ballroom. Concert Waltz No. 2 by Alexander Glazunov, Russian State Symphony Orchestra.
1: This is WSKG Classical. Beethoven set the bar awfully high with his Fifth Symphony. Later today, we'll hear how Sergei Prokofiev took on the same number and created a masterpiece of his own. That's on Midday Classics starting at 9. Partly sunny skies with scattered showers this morning, then mostly cloudy with numerous showers and scattered thunderstorms this afternoon. Highs in the lower 80s. Tonight, partly cloudy with scattered showers and thunderstorms. Lows in the lower to mid 60s.
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0: Peter Tchaikovsky is remembered for his passionate, uber-romantic compositional voice. He wrote this first piano concerto when he was just 35. Even then, he was so confidently staking his claim as a composer to be reckoned with. He even quit his day job as a civil servant. A gamble still, but he wasn't exactly raking it in just yet. At least not in terms of the bucks. Plenty of critical acclaim. Piano Concerto No. 1. Do quit your day job. Peter Tchaikovsky coming up.

0: That was music from a traditional hornpipe suite, Adrian Cruft, mainly arranging traditional dance music from England. Gavin Sutherland conducted the Royal Ballet Sinfonia. Coming up, some Tommaso Albinoni. 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

0: There we had the Piano Concerto No. 1, Third Movement. Tchaikovsky and Daniel Barenboim conducted the Chicago Symphony Orchestra.
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0: The English Chamber Orchestra with an inspiring chorus there, Zadok the Priest, written by George Friedrich Handel, and that was David Wilcox conducting the English Chamber Orchestra. I'm Kevin O'Connor. 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
1: 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Beethoven set the bar awfully high with his Fifth Symphony. Later today, we'll hear how Sergei Prokofiev took on the same number and created a masterpiece of his own. That's on Midday Classics, starting at 9. Partly sunny skies with scattered showers this morning, then mostly cloudy with numerous showers and scattered thunderstorms this afternoon, highs in the lower 80s. Tonight, partly cloudy with scattered showers and thunderstorms, lows in the lower to mid 60s.
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4: It's 9 o'clock. Good morning. I'm Bill Snyder. Thanks for tuning in to WSKG Classical. Celebrate Willie Nelson's 90th birthday tonight at 8 on WSKG-TV. This star-studded event pays tribute to the country legend's contributions to pop culture and music. Recorded live on Willie's birthday at the Hollywood Bowl in Los Angeles, the concert features covers from the Nelson Songbook by Beck, Sheryl Crow, Snoop Dogg, Norah Jones, and many others. Willie Nelson's 90th birthday celebration tonight at 8 on WSKG-TV. Since Roman times, the fens in East Anglia have been attempted to be drained. Very marshy soil. They're very, very fertile. And a lot of people growing crops wanted to get their hands on it. By the time of Ray Vaughan Williams, that idyllic stretch of land and water was being drained, and it was working, and soon Vaughan Williams thought it would be gone. Well, nature has a way of hedging its bets, and when the fens were starting to be drained, the ground actually sank and made it more prone to flooding from storms from the sea. So they had to, adjust their ambitions. And the fens have been turned into a wildlife sanctuary. Vaughan Williams hoped that it would not happen. It did not. And he memorialized the area in the fen country. Sir Neville Mariner leads the Academy of St. Martin in the Fields.

0: The Academy of St. Martin in the Fields, led by Sir Neville Mariner, as it so often is, in the Fen Country by Rafe Vaughan Williams. It's 16 minutes after 9 o'clock. Good morning. I'm Bill Snyder. Thanks for tuning in to WSKG Classical.
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0: Partly sunny today. There's a chance of showers and thunderstorms. In fact, there's a potential for heavy rainfall, damaging winds, and large hail. Highs today in the lower 80s. Showers likely into the evening. Still the chance of thunderstorms. Patchy fog developing after midnight. Lows in the mid-60s. Next, music of Johannes Brahms. His Variations and Fugue on a theme by Handel in B-flat. Pascal Roget is the pianist.

0: Pascal Roget, the pianist, Variations and Fugue in B-flat by the theme was by Handel, the variations by Johannes Brahms. It's 9:46. Good morning, I'm Bill Snyder. Thanks for tuning in to WSKG Classical.
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0: In the weather forecast, partly sunny today. There's a chance of showers and thunderstorms. In fact, there's the potential for heavy rainfall, damaging winds, and large hail from those thunderstorms. Highs today in the lower 80s. Showers likely tonight, a chance of thunderstorms. Patchy fog developing after midnight, lows in the mid-60s. Let's look at temperatures around the area. It's currently 74 in Ithaca.

73 in Elmira, 72 in Binghamton, 75 in Corning. Next, by Swedish composer Wilhelm Stenhammar, the piano concerto number 1 in B minor. Irena Mannheimer is the pianist with the Gothenburg Symphony, led by Charles Dutoit.

0: Irina Mannheimer, the pianist, with the Gothenburg Symphony Orchestra, led by Charles Dutoit, the Piano Concerto No. 1 in B minor of Wilhelm Stenhammar. It's 10:38. Good morning, I'm Bill Snyder. Thanks for tuning in to WSKG Classical.
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0: In the weather forecast, partly sunny for the rest of the day, but there's a chance of showers and thunderstorms and potential for heavy rainfall from those thunderstorms, damaging winds, and large hail, highs in the lower 80s. Showers likely into tonight, along with the chance of thunderstorms, and patchy fog developing after midnight, lows in the mid-60s. Currently at 79 degrees in Corning, 78 in Ithaca, 76 in Binghamton, and 74 in Oneonta. Sergei Prokofiev had been living in Paris for a while, and then went back to the Soviet Union, wrote some of his best-known works, his ballet Romeo and Juliet and Cinderella, and got to work on a symphony. His Symphony No. 5 in B-flat is Opus 100. We hear it performed by the Scottish National Orchestra, led by Naimi Irvie.

The Scottish National Orchestra, led by Naomi Ervey, the Symphony No. 5 in B-flat, the Opus 100 of Sergei Prokofiev. It's 11:23. Good morning. I'm Bill Snyder. Thanks for tuning in to WSKG Classical. In the weather forecast, partly sunny today, a chance of showers and thunderstorms. There's a potential for heavy rainfall, damaging winds, and large hail. Highs today in the lower 80s. Showers likely tonight, with the chance of thunderstorms continuing. Patchy fog developing after midnight, lows in the mid-60s. It's currently 78 degrees in Binghamton, 80 in Ithaca, 78 in Elmira, 82 in Corning. Again, let me remind you that you can celebrate Willie Nelson's 90th birthday tonight at 8 on WSKG-TV. This event pays tribute to the country legend's contributions to pop culture and music, recorded live on Willie's birthday at the Hollywood Bowl in Los Angeles. The concert features covers from the Nelson Songbook by Beck, Sheryl Crow, Snoop Dogg, Norah Jones, and many others. Willie Nelson's 90th birthday celebration tonight at 8 on WSKG-TV. Next, by Franz Schubert. He had written a song called Death and the Maiden and found some possibilities in it for a longer work, and that turns out to be the String Quartet No. 14 in D minor. We hear it performed by the Manhattan String Quartet.

0: The Manhattan String Quartet performing the String Quartet number 14 in D minor by Franz Schubert, Death and the Maiden. It's just about 6 minutes after 12. Good afternoon, I'm Bill Snyder. This is WSKG Classical.
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0: In the weather forecast, partly sunny today, but there is, however, a chance of showers and thunderstorms. And some of those thunderstorms may produce heavy rainfall, damaging winds, and large hail. Highs in the lower 80s. Showers and thunderstorms into the evening. Patchy fog developing after midnight, lows in the mid-60s. Let's see, right now in Watkins Glen, it's 79, 81 in Ithaca, 80 in Binghamton, and 78 in Cooperstown. Next, by Anton Bruckner, is Mass number 2 in E minor. It's for an unusual combination of instruments, 8-part choir and wind players. The Chamber Choir of Stuttgart and the German Wind Symphony is led by Frieder Bernius.

The Chamber Choir of Stuttgart and the German Wind Symphony, led by Frieder Bernius. The Mass No. 2 in E minor for 8-part choir and wind players by Anton Bruckner. It's 12:45. Good afternoon, I'm Bill Snyder. Thanks for tuning in to WSKG Classical. Partly sunny today, a chance of showers and thunderstorms. Some of those thunderstorms may produce heavy rainfall, damaging winds, and large hail. Highs in the lower 80s. Showers into this evening, patchy fog developing after midnight, lows in the mid-60s. Currently it's 81 degrees in Binghamton, 82 in Ithaca, 79 in Elmira, and 83 in Corning. Next, by Hector Berlioz. His meditation on the novel Rob Roy by Sir Walter Scott. The concert overtures performed by the San Diego Symphony Orchestra, led by Yoav Talmi.

0: The San Diego Symphony Orchestra, led by Yoav Talmi. The Rob Roy Overture by Hector Berlioz. I'm Bill Snyder. Thanks for being with me. Stay tuned for Performance Today, coming up next. 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In the weather forecast, partly sunny for the rest of the day. Showers and thunderstorms are possible, and some of those thunderstorms may produce heavy rainfall, damaging winds, and large hail. Highs today in the lower 80s, showers likely tonight with a chance of thunderstorms, patchy fog developing, lows in the mid-60s. It's 1 o'clock.
1: 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I'm Melissa Owsley.

Florence Price was a tremendously talented and prolific composer. She wrote 4 symphonies, 4 concertos, and hundreds of chamber works, piano pieces, and songs. Much of that material was simply abandoned in her old house after she died in 1953. More than 50 years later, in 2009, a couple bought the house and found boxes and boxes of music, including this piano quintet. We'll hear it from a concert in Georgia later this hour. An all-star quintet has that concert performance for us in a few minutes. Right now, here's pianist Kirsten Johnson playing a Barker Roll by Price.

Pianist Kirsten Johnson played a Barker role by 20th century American composer Florence Price. Inspired by the gently rocking rhythms of Venetian gondolas and the song sung by the gondoliers. A gorgeous concert performance of a piano quintet by Florence Price is coming our way from Atlanta, Georgia on Performance Today. From APM, American Public Media, this is Performance Today, taking you to concerts from around the world. I'm Melissa Owsley, filling in for Valerie Kaler. For the past several years, German conductor Christian Reif has been going to Brainerd, Minnesota in the summer. Not for the great boating and fishing, the bird watching and mosquito swatting. He's been drawn to the Lakes Area Music Festival. Reif says the music festival orchestra feels like one big family. Everyone is there to make great music with friends and share it with the community. And even when he leaves after the festival and goes back to his regular work with orchestras around the country, he's been thrilled to find a network of fellow Lakes Area musicians sitting among the ranks of the ensembles he conducts. Let's hear from a concert Christian Reif conducted with the musical family in Brainerd. He's leading the Lakes Area Music Festival Orchestra in the Festive Overture by Dmitri Shostakovich.

0: Russian composer Dmitri Shostakovich wrote that piece in 1954 in 3 days. The Bolshoi Theater in Moscow was having a big celebratory event. And 3 days before the concert, the conductor said he didn't have a good opening number. Shostakovich was the right man for the job. The piece was done, ready for rehearsal, 3 days later, on the morning of the event. We just heard the festive overture by Dmitri Shostakovich. Conductor Christian Reif led the Lakes Area Music Festival Orchestra in concert in Brainerd, Minnesota. In a moment, unburied treasure. 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
0: If you've ever moved into a house that somebody else has lived in, maybe you found remnants of the previous owners. A stray cooking utensil, a photograph that fell behind the baseboards, maybe a forgotten box of jelly jars in the basement. Whatever it was, probably went straight to the trash. Well, I'm awfully glad that Vicki and Daryl Gatwood didn't take their discovery straight to the dumpster when they moved into a house in St. Ann, Illinois, about 2 hours south of Chicago. The house had been abandoned for about 50 years, and it was full of boxes that had been there the whole time. The boxes turned out to be full of music, written by the previous owner 5 decades earlier. Florence Price had lived there, a talented and prolific composer whose work was thought to be mostly lost. Thankfully, the Gatwoods saved those boxes, and the music went to the University of Arkansas. It's now been published, and music by Florence Price is being played and appreciated all over the world. Pianist Marc-André Hamelin and the Takash Quartet play the Piano Quintet No. 2 in A minor by Florence Price in a concert at the University of Georgia Performing Arts Center.

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0: In the early 1890s, Czech composer Antonín Dvořák was living and working here in the United States.

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1: 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Showers likely tonight, maybe a thunderstorm, patchy fog developing, lows in the mid-60s.
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0: Near the end of his life, Johannes Brahms thought he had nothing left to say as a composer. But hearing the clarinet in the hands of a true artist made him realize he'd been mistaken. He had plenty to say. From APM, American Public Media, this is Performance Today. I'm Melissa Owsley. That true artist was clarinetist Richard Mühlfeld, who played so beautifully that Brahms just couldn't help himself. He had to write for the clarinet. Brahms wrote 4 major clarinet works in his post-retirement era, including this trio. It's on the way from Music at Menlo later this hour. Philipp Emanuel Bach wrote some absolutely amazing music for solo flute, including this sonata in A minor. It's played for us here by Brandon Patrick George.

Brandon Patrick George playing the flute and playing that extraordinary flute solo written in the late 1700s by Carl Philipp Emanuel Bach. That's the opening movement from a flute sonata in A minor. Brandon Patrick George is a member of the Yamani Winds. They're on the way in concert later in the hour. From APM, American Public Media, this is Performance Today. I'm Melissa Owsley, filling in for Valerie Kaler. Paquito de Rivera, the great jazz clarinetist, saxophonist, and composer from Cuba, has been making music for 7 decades now. And along the way, he's made lots of friends. In 1962, de Rivera met a pianist named Chucho Valdez at a local club in South Havana. They quickly became musical partners and helped shape jazz in Cuba. The two stopped playing together in 1980 when De Rivera left Cuba for the United States. But in 2023, they reunited at last to record an album called I Missed You Too. The title track contains a glorious improvised clarinet solo from Paquito De Rivera.

0: A Little Cuban Waltz. Paquito de Rivera wrote that for Imani Wynn's in 2023. And what a great piece to highlight Imani Wynn's newest member, oboist Mekhi Gladden. They joined the ensemble last summer. Gladden is 26 years old, which means Imani Wynn's was founded a few years before they were even born. Mekhi Gladden says they saw what Imani Wynn's was about for years before they became the oboist. They told Chamber Music America, quote, "To me, they did every facet of what it means to build a legacy through music. As someone who is in this for the good of the community, that's really special." Looking forward to hearing Mekhi Gladden in concert with Imani Wynn's for many years to come. In a moment, And a River Runs Through It. 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
0: I'm Melissa Owsley, in for Valerie Kaler today. 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It's a film based on real-life events in Warsaw during the Second World War. Great movie with a great soundtrack. 10 pieces for solo piano by Frédéric Chopin and one by contemporary Polish composer Wojciech Kilar.

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0: I'm Melissa Owsley, your PT host for the day. The piece we're going to hear next has got me thinking about retirement and unretirement. Basketball superstar Michael Jordan retired in 1993 after winning 3 championships. Then he returned in 1995, won 3 more titles, retired again in 99, and came back again. Cher's quote-unquote farewell tour from the early 2000s was not a farewell tour after all. She came back for more tours and an extended Las Vegas residency. When Richard Nixon lost the California governor's race, he said he was done. You won't have Nixon to kick around anymore. But 6 years later, he was elected president. And then there's Johannes Brahms. In 1890, he made a very public declaration that he was retiring, not going to write anymore. But then he went to a concert and heard a sound that just knocked his socks off. Clarinetist Richard Mühlfeld played so beautifully that Brahms just couldn't help himself. He had to come out of retirement, had to write for clarinet for this glorious performer. Brahms wrote 4 major clarinet works in this post-retirement era, 2 sonatas, a quintet, and the trio we're going to hear. Clarinetist David Schifrin, cellist Jonathan Swenson, and pianist Shai Wozner gave this performance at Music at Menlo. The Clarinet Trio in A Minor by Johannes Brahms.

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1: 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Showers likely tonight, maybe a thunderstorm, patchy fog developing, lows in the mid-60s.
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4: Welcome to Harmonia. I'm Angela Mariani. What are your favorite early music pieces? Do you think music lovers from a couple of centuries ago found them just as appealing? This hour, we'll explore collections of British songs and dances made by lovers of early music in the 18th century. They didn't have playlists or mixtapes, but they transcribed and often published collections of their favorite medieval and Renaissance works to share with their friends and London's music-loving public. We'll think about how early music, or ancient music, as it was often called, was defined in 18th century Britain and how it helped to define British musical taste.

The gentleman who led the series The Concerts of Ancient Music in the 1780s defined ancient music as works at least 20 years old. The Society's Anglo-centric concerts featured English madrigals by Thomas Wilkes, anthems by William Byrd and Thomas Tallis, and of course many works by Henry Purcell. The Earl of Sandwich directed a concert on February 24, 1783. Here's one possible excerpt they may have performed.

Music of Henry Purcell. Your Awful Voice I Hear and Obey, from Act 5 of The Tempest, performed by Aradia Baroque Ensemble, directed by Kevin Mallon. Lovers of ancient music in the 18th century were often antiquaries, people interested in many historical topics from archaeology and natural history to literature and music. Thomas Percy, in addition to his official title as a bishop, studied old literature. In his search for old poetry manuscripts, he found, quote, an ancient folio manuscript with songs and poetry from the 12th to 17th centuries. Percy's historical essays focus mainly on poetry, language, and the role of poet musicians, whom he calls English minstrels. In hundreds of pages of texts that were set to music, only one notated musical work is included, a facsimile of the original medieval notation for Deo Gratias Anglia, or the Agincourt Carol, a 15th century telling of the Battle of Agincourt.

Ensemble Celadon performed the Agincourt Carol. Many antiquaries wanted to give their readers a taste of medieval notation, even if they couldn't read it themselves. Joseph Ritson, known for his collections of Robin Hood ballads and English nursery rhymes, admitted his lack of knowledge when producing a facsimile of the 13th century English rota, Summer Isse Kommen In.

Summer is a Comin' In, performed by the Dufay Collective. Antiquaries with more musical training, such as organist and composer John Stafford Smith, collected manuscripts with musical notation, copied friends' manuscripts, and published select songs. Smith played a crucial role in the survival of important sources of early English polyphony. He owned the Old Hall manuscript for a time and made an early published edition of the Fairfax manuscript. Let's hear a song from each of these collections.

Procansione Antiqua performed Sheringham's Ah, Gentle Jesu from the Fairfax manuscript. Before that, Gothic Voices sang Lionel Power's Ave Regina Caelorum from the Old Hall manuscript. Early music can mean a lot of things. What does it mean to you? Let us know your thoughts and ideas. Contact us at harmoniaearlymusic.org, where you'll also find playlists and an archive of past shows. You're listening to Harmonia. I'm Angela Mariani.

Welcome back. We're listening to old songs and dances collected in 18th century Britain. Antiquaries published many collections of old music in the 18th century. While some editors had little professional performing experience, Edward Jones was a notable exception. Jones was a harpist who played at the prestigious London concert series held by Johann Christian Bach and Carl Friedrich Abel in the late 18th century. But Jones was also well known for his performances of traditional Welsh music and for his role in promoting Welsh language, history, old poetry, and music. Jones boasted that his first Welsh music anthology was, quote, preserved by tradition and authentic manuscripts from remote antiquity, but really it featured melodies from previous centuries with added 18th century harmonies and variations. We'll hear one of Jones's sources and his later adaptation. Here's a medieval tune, Kank of David the Prophet, from the Robert Abhew manuscript, followed by Jones' reimagining of the source.

harpist William Taylor performing two versions of the tune Kank of David the Prophet, first a medieval setting, second an arrangement by Edward Jones. There were collections of old tunes for a variety of instruments and countries, focusing on regions of England, Scotland, and Ireland. This suited the music book market, which produced much repertory for popular amateur instruments, but also connected these musicians to older musical traditions as sources of cultural identity. We'll hear tunes from two such books, the Scots Musical Museum and Orpheus Caledonius.

Scottish tunes, James Oswald's Rory Dalles Port, performed by the Scottish Early Music Consort, followed by Mary Scott, performed by Jonathan Dunford on viola da gamba and Rob McKillop on baroque guitar. Our featured release this week is the 2023 album Indiscretion by the ensemble The Curious Bards. It combines several collections of songs and dances, exploring Irish and Scottish identities through regional dance types like the strathspey, the reel, and regional airs, as well as featuring instruments associated with Ireland and Scotland like the harp and bagpipe. The vocal works on this recording reflect the traditional role of the bards as historians, a practice since the medieval period that was categorized and historicized in many 18th century publications on old bardic music by Edward Jones and others. This bardic song sets a poem to commemorate the Jacobite uprising.

as well as their storytelling abilities. Like notable musicians in Wales and Scotland, late 17th century harpist Turlough O'Carolan was well known for his playing style and heralded as a treasure of Irish cultural identity during his life and in later centuries.

Turlough O'Carolan's air, Miss Noble, performed by the Curious Bards on their album Indiscretion. Finally, let's hear some Scottish reels considered old in the 18th century.

The Honorable Miss Rollo's Reel, Drunken Friday, and Kilo House, performed by the Curious Bards on their 2023 Harmonia Mundi recording, Indiscretion. Harmonia is a production of WFIU and part of the educational mission of Indiana University. 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On the web at earlymusicamerica.org. Additional resources come from the William and Gail Cook Music Library at the Indiana University Jacobs School of Music. 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You can follow us on Facebook by searching for Harmonia Early Music. The writer for this edition of Harmonia is Devin Nelson. Thanks to our studio engineer Michael Pashkash and our production team, Luann Johnson, Aaron Kane, and John Bailey. I'm Angela Mariani, inviting you to join us again for the next edition of Harmonia.

0: At the next on screen at WSKG, Once Upon a Time in Space. 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For tickets and more information, wskg.org/events. Showers tonight, maybe a thunderstorm, patchy fog developing after midnight, lows in the mid-60s.
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3: In February of 1932, George Gershwin skipped town for two sleepless weeks in Havana, Cuba. He danced at rumba clubs and even hauled home a set of bongos like a tourist with a suitcase full of souvenirs. Back home, he wrote the trip up as pure escapism. But outside the nightclub doors, Gerardo Machado's government was tightening its grip on a country about to erupt. Within 2 years, the dictator would be gone. None of that trouble makes it into the music, thankfully. Gershwin's ear caught the rhythm and left the politics on the dock. The Cuban Overture is 25 minutes ahead.

0: Germaine Taillefer wrote only one string quartet, and you just heard it, performed by the Stenhammer Quartet.
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0: George Gershwin didn't so much compose his Cuban Overture as he transcribed about 2 weeks' worth of late nights, or maybe I should say early mornings. He visited Cuba in 1932, and there was a song called Echel Salista, which blared out of every bar that he passed. And that song turns up just woven straight into the piece, to the point it's almost a field recording more than a quotation. He called the result an overture, and the crowd at its premiere just called it a party, with roughly 5,000 people turned away at locked gates because the venue couldn't hold them.

0: The Moldau, written by Bedřich Smetana, that comes from Má vlast, My Country. Maris Janssen's on the podium conducting the Oslo Philharmonic Orchestra.
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0: 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Let's finish up the hour with another Czech composer's work, the Symphony No. 7 by Antonín Dvořák. Here's the third movement with the Los Angeles Philharmonic Orchestra, led by Gustavo Dudamel.

0: That comes from the Symphony No. 7 by Antonin Dvorak, the third movement, with Gustavo Dudamel conducting the Los Angeles Philharmonic Orchestra. Thanks very much for your company this afternoon. I'm Scott Blankenship.
1: 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Showers likely tonight, maybe a thunderstorm, patchy fog developing, lows in the mid-60s.
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0: Mozart hit Paris in March of 1778 the way that you'd hit a job fair. Except the whole city was the interview, and his only networking tool was a list his father had written out by hand of nobles who might owe him a favor. Wolfgang was 22 and mostly remembered by the French as the child prodigy who would perform tricks for them a decade earlier. The Concert Spirituel director finally gave him a shot. You know, commission a symphony, get it performed, see if Paris still wants you. And Mozart wrote one specifically built to impress one audience. Symphony number 31 is 20 minutes ahead.
3: This is the Composer's Datebook for August 10th. I'm John Burge. On today's date, in 1813, William Henry Fry was born in Philadelphia. As a journalist, he was one of the most vociferous champions of American concert music, and put his money where his mouth was by becoming a composer himself, creating a number of programmatic works, including a Niagara Symphony and another titled Santa Claus. Above all else, Fry was passionate about opera and wrote several of his own. Fry was a colorful, if understandably biased, music critic. Here's an Here's an excerpt from his 1862 review of a New York performance of Verdi's Il Trovatore, an opera only 9 years old at the time. Trovatore has a wonderful plot, beyond human comprehension, though finally we learn in the last scene that the tenor is made into soup by the order of his brother, the baritone, who then expresses his emotion and surprise on learning of the transaction as the curtain falls. As to the music, there are some charming, popular, ingenious, artistic points, but there are others egregiously vulgar and rowdy. The Anvil Chorus, for example, is about the equal to a scene of mending a sewer set to music or repairing a pair of cast-off leather breeches. Composer's Datebook is produced by APM, American Public Media, in collaboration with the American Composers Forum, reminding you that all music was once new.

0: Halcyon Days by Eric Coates. That was Malcolm Nabarro conducting the East of England Orchestra.
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0: Hi, I'm Scott Blankenship. Mozart was job hunting in Paris when he wrote this symphony, and his letters home make it pretty clear that he had sized up exactly what Paris audiences wanted before writing a single note. He told his father he was counting on the premier coup d'archet. That's the opening unison strokes that you hear, and French audiences just love to fuss over them. But keep in mind, this was all done precisely because he thought the fuss was ridiculous. But the gamble paid off during the premiere. Mozart wrote afterward that in the middle of the first movement, at the passage that he predicted would land with the crowd, they broke into applause mid-piece. So clearly, he enjoyed reporting more than almost anything else what happened in Paris. This is his Symphony No. 31, Paris. Jane Glover conducting the London Mozart Players.

0: The third movement from Maurice Ravel's Piano Concerto in G Major, with Claudio Abbado conducting the London Symphony Orchestra and piano soloist Martha Argerich.
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0: You're about to hear the first movement of Robert Schumann's String Quartet No. 2. This one does not bother with a slow intro like its two siblings. It just kicks the door open with a bouncy tune in three-quarter time. And he cranked out all three of these quartets in just about 7 weeks. Here's the Dover Quartet.

0: Some regal music for you to finish up the hour, written for the 1953 coronation of Queen Elizabeth II. That's Orb and Scepter by William Walton. John Williams conducting the Boston Pops Orchestra. I'm Scott Blankenship.
1: 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Showers likely tonight, maybe a thunderstorm, patchy fog developing, lows in the mid-60s.
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0: Here's a little taste of Valentine's Day in August. Okay, I'm joking, but Tchaikovsky did write Rococo Variations as a love note to Mozart. Eight variations on a theme built to sound like the 18th century, a genuine act of composerly homage. Then he handed the cello part to Wilhelm Fitzenhagen, the cellist that he dedicated it to, and asked for advice on making it more playable. And that is when Wilhelm kind of hijacked the music. More on that with the variations on a Rococo theme about a half hour ahead.

0: 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That was the Nashville Symphony Orchestra, led by Kenneth Schermerhorn.
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0: Next is the Grand Tarantella. Music in Neapolitan form, written by a New Orleans virtuoso showing off. Well, I don't know if he was actually showing off, but you have to admit that Louis Gottschalk certainly had some swagger about his music. And this piece has been arranged for several different instruments and combinations, but next you'll hear it arranged for two pianos. Sakiko Ohashi and Gary Hammond play the Grand Tarantella.

0: by Tchaikovsky.
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1: 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Showers tonight, maybe a thunderstorm, patchy fog developing after midnight, lows in the mid-60s.
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5: You're listening to the Chicago Symphony Orchestra program. I'm Lisa Simeone. We're remembering the late Seiji Ozawa this week with several recordings he made with the CSO during the late 60s. Ozawa was known in those days as a Japanese whiz kid, delivering high-octane readings of big, complicated works, often conducted from memory. We'll hear two of these later on the program. But he also had a way with colorful curtain raisers, including this next piece, the Polovetsian Dances from Alexander Borodin's opera Prince Igor. This is from a 1969 Angel Records release. Seiji Ozawa leads the Chicago Symphony Orchestra.